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1: Welcome to the Symphony Hour at 6. I am your host, Alexis Corbin, here with you for one more hour, and a good portion of that hour is dedicated right now to the music of Felix Mendelssohn. When he was just 14 years old, he would write the piece we're about to hear, his Concerto for Two Pianos and Orchestra in E major. He would perform it in December of 1823 with his sister Fanny. And that was a sort of a private performance. Later on, about 6 years later, he would perform the work publicly with Ignaz Moscheles as the co-soloist, I suppose, at that time. And that public performance, the first public performance of the Concerto for Two Pianos of Mendelssohn, took place on this date, July 13th in 1829, and is as good a reason as any to hear it in its entirety today. I will say, interestingly enough, though, when Felix had premiered this work, both privately and then publicly, after that he just put it away for a while. He thought it was too immature of a work to publish and share with the broad public. So I'll let you be the judge of that, whether this is an immature work of Felix Mendelssohn. You be the judge. The two pianists here are Anthony and Joseph Paratore with the Rias Symphony Orchestra. They perform in its entirety the Concerto for Two Pianos of Felix Mendelssohn.

Anthony and Joseph Paratore were the two piano soloists performing with the Rias Symphony Orchestra, the Concerto for Two Pianos and Orchestra of Felix Mendelssohn. We heard it on this July 13th in honor of the fact that it was on this date in 1829 that that piece received its first public performance. It was your full-length work of the Symphony Hour at 6. And I tell you, there's something really magical about travel, because ever since the travel club went to Germany and to the Czech

Republic. And I had the opportunity, as we all did, to hear that piece performed at the Gewandhaus with the Leipzig Gewandhaus Orchestra, playing Mendelssohn's own ensemble, historically playing the music of Mendelssohn. It was such an incredible event. I'll never not think of it when I hear the concerto for two pianos and orchestra. That's the magic of travel. And many of you have asked me, I can't give you any information just yet, but is there another travel club trip on the horizon next year? Yes. And that's all I can say right now, but as soon as I have more to tell you, I will tell you right here on 95.5 KHFM. Right now, though, I have the Guyana Suite number 1 of Aram Khachaturian, Andrei Anichanov leading the St. Petersburg State Symphony Orchestra.

The Guyana Suite, number one of Aram Khachaturian. Andrei Anichanov leading the St. Petersburg State Symphony Orchestra. KHFM's 10 at 10 series continues this Saturday, July 18th, sponsored by Joel and Beth Scott and the Mind the Gap Fund. It's a unique blend of piano, horn, and voice. Natasha Stoyanovska, Michael Walker, and Katie Dukes Walker perform. So tune in this Saturday morning, 10 a.m., for the next live concert broadcast, the next 10 at 10. The live studio audience is full for this one, but if you'd like the chance to see the magic happen and be part of a live audience, go to khfm.org. You'll find the 10 at 10 under Listen and Watch. And now we listen to the music of Handel as performed by Murray Pariah. This is a Chaconne in G major.

A Chaconne in G major, composed by George Frederick Handel, performed by pianist Murray Pariah on 95.5 KHFM. I'm Alexis Gorbin, and that's all the time I have with you on this Monday. Great to be back, though. And I will be back again tomorrow at 3 for another afternoon of music.

with you. David Sinkus is on the way, and he has two more full-length masterworks in the 8 p.m. and 10 p.m. hours, and so much more music until midnight. So stay tuned. I will leave you with the hymn to the sun of Lili Boulanger, and have a great rest of your Monday evening.

0: The hymn to the son of Lili Boulanger was performed by James Wood and the New London Chamber Choir. Mezzo-soprano soloist was Jeanette Ager. Andrew Ball at the piano. And I'm Alexis Corbin, heading out of the KHFM studios. Stay tuned for David Zinkus coming up next.
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2: Well, good evening and welcome to our Monday evening together. It's Weeknights with David. I'm your host, David Zinkus. Thanks so much for being here with me, sharing your time, of course, enjoying this music. I am here with you from 7 to midnight, as always, with our evening's masterworks in the 8 and 10 o'clock hours. First of those, the 8 o'clock hour, I have Ludwig von Beethoven's String Quartet number 13 in B-flat major. It's opus 130, the 8 o'clock hour. And then the 10 o'clock hour, the second of our evening's masterworks, I have Sergei Rachmaninoff's Symphony number 1 in D minor, opus 13. So stick around, we'll enjoy those together. Thanks to my friend Alexis Corbin for another awesome Alexis in the Afternoons here as we kick off our evening of listening here, kicking off our Monday, this 13th day of July, of course. Kicking off the 7 o'clock hour with music from Fernando Soar right now, the six valses faciles, opus 44, the six waltzes. We'll enjoy the valses 1 through 3, Robert Kubica and Wilma van Berkel on the guitars. Welcome once again. Let's enjoy the music.

Wallace's 1 through 3, or Wallace's, from Rolando Soares' 6, Wallace's Faciles, Opus 44. Robert Kubica and Wilma van Berkel on the guitars here as we're kicking off our Monday evening, the 7 o'clock hour. 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All right, music from Clara Schumann now. This piece arranged by Christian Pierre Lamarca, her three romances, Opus 22 from 1853, three romances for violin and piano. Clara Schumann living from 1819 to 1896, of course. These were written in Dusseldorf when Clara was living there. Three movement pieces published in 1855. Christian Pierre Lamarca on the cello with Jean-Frédéric Neuberger on the piano.

Three Romances, Opus 22, from Clara Schumann, from 1853, arranged by Christian Pierre Lamarca. Christian Pierre Lamarca on the cello with Jean-Frédéric Neuberger on the piano. As we roll through this first hour, the 7 o'clock hour on our Monday, listener supported, we're 95.5 KHFM Classical Public Radio, streaming on

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4: The music from Sergei Prokofiev now, the Romeo and Juliet Suite number 1, one of three suites that were arranged from Prokofiev's original ballet, the Opus 64 ballet, first completed in 1935, and then revised for the suite opening, the Russian opening in 1940. This is the Romeo and Juliet Suite number 1, of course, based on the Shakespeare play. Riccardo Muti and the Philadelphia Orchestra performing.

0: Romeo and Juliet, Suite Number 1, one of three from Sergei Prokofiev, originally from 1940, the ballet, and then arranged into these three suites and a solo piano piece as well. Carlo Muti and the Philadelphia Orchestra rolling through the 7 o'clock hour on our Monday, the 13th of July. 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Some quick messages for you to enjoy here as we make our way through our 7 o'clock hour. Right after the break, stay with me, music from Otto Nicolai. A little more music from Shakespeare. This is O Sweet Moon from Nicolai's Merry Wives of Windsor. Johannes Wildner and the Slovak Radio Symphony Orchestra with the Slovak Philharmonic Choir.
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Oh Sweet Moon, from Mary Wise of Windsor, from Otto Nikolai. Johannes Wildner with the Slovak Radio Symphony Orchestra and the Slovak Philharmonic Choir, as we've run out of time here in this 7 o'clock hour on our Monday. 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All right, get yourself ready, get comfortable, grab that favorite beverage. Of course, coming up the 8 o'clock hour, we'll kick it off. The first of our evening's masterworks here as we're kicking off our week here on our Monday. I have Ludwig van Beethoven's String Quartet number 13 in B-flat major, opus 130, Danish String Quartet performing. That's the first of our evening's masterworks kicking off the 8 o'clock hour. Stay close.

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1: Well, hey there. Welcome back to our Monday evening and this 8 o'clock hour. It's Weeknights with David. I'm your host, David Sinkus. Really appreciate you being here with me, sharing your time, enjoying this music, of course. Hey, just tuning in, you're lucky. It's time for the first of our evening's Masterworks. I hope you're ready, you're comfortable, have your favorite beverage. We're going to enjoy the String Quartet number 13 in B-flat major opus 130 from Ludwig van Beethoven, the Danish String Quartet performing. The String Quartet 13, of course, by Beethoven, was completed in its final form, a few earlier pieces, and it was finally completed in November of 1826. The number traditionally assigned to it is based on the order of publication, so it's actually Beethoven's 14th quartet in order of composition. It premiered in its original form on March 21st of 1826 by the Schuppanzig Quartet and dedicated to Nikolai Galitzin on its publication in 1827. I originally wrote the work in six movements here from Beethoven, and of course, we're going to hear it in its entirety. The String Quartet number 13 in B-flat major, opus 130 from Ludwig van Beethoven, the Danish String Quartet performing, kicking off the 8 o'clock hour here on our Monday with the first of our evening's Masterworks.

0: String Quartet No. 13 in B-flat, Major Opus 130 from Ludwig van Beethoven. Danish String Quartet performing as we kicked off the 8 o'clock hour just now with the first of our evening's masterworks. Stick around, coming up the 10 o'clock hour, the second of our evening's masterworks, we have Sergei Rachmaninoff's Symphony No. 1 in D minor, Opus 13 coming up, so stick around, we'll enjoy those together. Of course, you can only hear evening's masterworks right here on Weeknights with David. It's your music, your station, listener-supported, 95.5 KHFM, Santa Fe, Albuquerque, classical public radio, streaming online 24 hours a day at khfm.org, your home for classical music in New Mexico. All right, some quick important messages for us to enjoy here. And stick around, because right on the other side, we have music from J.S. Bach, Johann Sebastian Bach. Yeah, this would have been an arrangement from Mike Hirot, the orchestral suite number 3 in D major, the second movement, which has become the air on the G string, of course. Ofer Harnoy and the cello with Mike Hirot, a multi-instrumentalist. Coming up after the break, stay right there.
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Second movement, The Air, became The Air on the G string from Johann Sebastian Bach's Orchestral Suite number 3 in D major, from arranged by Mike Herat. It's around 1730-ish, five-movement piece. Baroque period style, of course, from Bach. As I mentioned, it became The Air on the G string, at least that second movement. Here, as we are just about out of time in this 8 o'clock hour on our Monday, your music, your station, listener-supported, 95.5 KHFM Classical Public Radio, streaming online 24 hours a day at khfm.org. All right, coming up the 9 o'clock hour, stay right there. We'll kick it off with music from Wolfgang Amadeus Mozart, the violin sonata in B flat major, Pinkus Zukerman on the violin with Mark Nekrug on the piano.

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2: The Santa Fe Opera's 2026 season features Puccini's Madama Butterfly, the story of a Japanese girl who sacrifices her heritage for the American dream only to find tragedy at the hands of an American naval officer. Mozart's The Magic Flute is a fantastical quest to save a princess full of enchanting characters and daring trials. Tchaikovsky's Eugene Onegin tells the story of unbridled passion, devastating heartbreak, and unspoken regret. A new production of Handel's Rodelinda presents a timeless tale of shadowy political intrigue and ultimately redemption. And the American premiere of Tobias Picker's Lili Elba, the true story of a Danish painter who became one of the first to undergo gender affirmation surgery nearly a century ago. Tickets are available at the opera's website, santafeopera.org, or 505-986-5900, Monday through Saturday, 9 a.m. to 5 p.m.
3: Well, hey there. Welcome back to our Monday evening on this 9 o'clock hour. It's Weeknights with David. I'm your host, David Sinkus. Thanks so much for being here with me, sharing your time, of course, enjoying this music. Hey, something on your mind you want to reach out, you can reach me at david at khfm.org. We are kicking off this 9 o'clock hour here on our Monday, this 13th of July, with music from Wolfgang Amadeus Mozart, the three-movement violin sonata in B-flat major, Pinkus Zukerman on the violin with Mark Nekrug on the piano.

0: Violin Sonata in B flat major from Wolfgang Amadeus Mozart, three movement classical period and style sonata from Mozart from 1779. Mozart living from 1756 to 1791. Pinchas Zukerman on the violin with Mark Nakrug on the piano. As we've kicked off the 9 o'clock hour here on our Monday, your music, your station, listener supported. 95.5 KHFM Classical Public Radio, your home for classical music in New Mexico. All right, quick break here for us. Stick around, enjoy these messages. On the other side, we'll pick it up with music from Joseph Lanner, his new Vienna Landler, Dance Quartet Vienna performing.
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KHFM's 10 at 10 series continues on Saturday, July 18th, sponsored by Joel and Beth Scott and the Mind the Gap Fund. You can experience a unique blend of piano, horn, and voice featuring local musicians Natasha Stoyanovska, Michael Walker, and Katie Dukes Walker. Tune in on Saturday morning, July 18th, coming up at 10 a.m. for the next 10 at 10. Alrighty, here we go. Music from Baron Ryan, continuing the 9 o'clock hour. This is from There Arises Light in the Darkness, Opus 5. Second movement, Unto Thee Have I Cried, from Baron Ryan from 2021. Commissioned then and was composed for the centennial of the 1921 massacre in Tulsa, Oklahoma. Baron Ryan Trio, Baron Ryan Piano, Christopher Whiteley Violin, and Sterling Elliott Cello.

0: The second movement, Unto Thee Have I Cried, from Barren Rises. There Arises Light in the Darkness, from 2021. Barren Ryan Trio, Barren Ryan Piano, Christopher Whiteley Violin, Sterling Elliott Cello. We're on through the 9 o'clock hour here on our Monday. Listener-supported, 95.5 KHFM Classical Public Radio, your home for classical music in New Mexico. Coming up, Sergei Rachmaninoff's Symphony No. 1 in D minor, Opus 13. That's the second of our evening's masterworks, kicking off the 10 o'clock hour. Right now, some quick important messages for you, and we'll continue right after the break with music from Antonio Vivaldi, the bassoon concerto in B-flat major, La Notte, The Night, Sergio Azzolini on the bassoon with Leonda Armonica performing.
1: 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I'm Amy O'Brien. 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

Bassoon Concerto in B-flat Major, La Notte, The Night, from Antonio Vivaldi, Sergio Azzolini and the bassoon with Le Onda Armonica performing here as we're rolling through the final minutes of the 9 o'clock hour here on our Monday, Your Music, Your Station. 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We're your home for classical music in New Mexico. And, of course, your home for your evening's masterworks. And the second of those coming right up, 10 o'clock hour, kicking off with the second of our evening's masterworks. I have Sergei Rachmaninoff's Symphony No. 1 in D minor, Opus 13, coming up. Andre Previn and the London Symphony Orchestra performing. So make sure you're ready, you're comfortable. Refresh that beverage, get your favorite beverage, of course, and stay close. The second of our evening's masterworks coming right up.

fourth movement among the fuchsias from Henry Burley, from the Five Songs of Lawrence Hope, Will Liverman baritone, Paul Sanchez piano. As we're out of time here in this 9 o'clock hour. 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Stay right there, the second of our evening's masterworks coming up. Sergei Rachmaninoff's Symphony No. 1 in D minor, Opus 13, kicking off the 10 o'clock hour.

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2: The Santa Fe Opera's 2026 season features Puccini's Madama Butterfly, the story of a Japanese girl who sacrifices her heritage for the American dream only to find tragedy at the hands of an American naval officer. Mozart's Magic Flute is a fantastical quest to save a princess full of enchanting characters and daring trials. Tchaikovsky's Eugene Onegin tells the story of unbridled passion, devastating heartbreak, and unspoken regret. A new production of Handel's Rodelinda presents a timeless tale of shadowy political intrigue and, ultimately, redemption. And the American premiere of Tobias Picker's Lili Elba, the true story of a Danish painter who became one of the first to undergo gender affirmation surgery nearly a century ago. Tickets are available at the opera's website, santafeopera.org, or 505-986-5900, Monday through Saturday, 9 a.m. to 5 p.m.
3: Well, hey there. Welcome back to our Monday evening and this 10 o'clock hour. It's Weeknights with David. I'm your host, David Sinkus. Thanks so much for being here with me, of course, sharing your time, enjoying this music. Just tuning in, you're lucky. Time for the second of our evening's Masterworks here on I have for us the Symphony No. 1 in D minor, Opus 13 from Sergei Rachmaninoff, Andre Previn, and London Symphony Orchestra performing. So hope you're ready, you're comfortable, have your favorite beverage. We're going to enjoy the Symphony No. 1 from Sergei Rachmaninoff, of course. It's in D minor, Opus 13, a four-movement composition written from January to October of 1895, of course, by Russian composer Sergei Rachmaninoff. Composed it at his Ivanovka estate in Russia, despite its poor initial reception, Symphony is now seen as a dynamic representation of the Russian symphonic tradition, with British composer Robert Simpson calling it, quote, a powerful work in its own right, stemming from Borodin and Tchaikovsky, but convinced, individual, finely constructed, and achieving a genuinely tragic and heroic expression that stands far above the pathos of his later music. The premiere took place in St. Petersburg on March 28th of 1897. The Symphony No. 1 in D minor, Opus 13, from Sergei Rachmaninoff. Andre Previn leading the London Symphony Orchestra as we kick off the 10 o'clock hour, the second of our evening's Masterworks.

0: Symphony number 1 in D minor, opus 13 from Sergei Rachmaninoff. Andrei Previn, leading the London Symphony Orchestra, as we kicked off the 10 o'clock hour right here with the second of our evening's masterworks, of course. Hope you enjoyed that. You can, of course, hear your evening's masterworks each weeknight, Monday through Friday, in the 8 and 10 o'clock hours, right here and only here on Weeknights with David. 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All right, a quick break for us. Stick around, enjoy these quick messages. On the other side, right on the other side, we'll enjoy music from Adam Karse, his A Northern Song, David Lloyd Jones and the Northern Sinfonia performing.
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A northern song from Adam Karse. It's number one of two of the call two sketches. The other one, A Northern Dance, calling it atmospheric and moody and dark and expressive. All these things from Adam Karse from his A Northern Song. David Lloyd Jones with the Northern Sinfonie. As we're just about running out of time here in our 10 o'clock hour on our Monday, this 13th of July, listener supported. 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At the final hour coming up, we have music from Johann Sebastian Bach, the cello suite number 3, so that'll kick off our final hour. Right now, we'll enjoy music from Josef Martin Krauss, his Swedish dance, Jacques Dupuis on the piano.

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1: Well, hey there. Welcome back to our Monday evening and this 11 o'clock hour. It's Weeknights with David. I'm your host, David Sinkus. Appreciate you being here with me on our Monday. Enjoying the music as we make our way through the week here, closing out this 13th day of July. Kicking off the hour with music from Johann Sebastian Bach, the cello suite number 3 in C major, of course, from his famous 6 suites for unaccompanied cello. This one from Yo-Yo Ma on the cello. 3 of 6, composed 1717 to 1723. 6 movement pieces. They're called profound pieces of music, probably the most frequently played pieces. Yo-Yo Ma on the cello.

0: Cello Suite number 3 in C major from Johann Sebastian Bach, 3 of 6 from 1723. Yo-Yo Ma on the cello. Rolling through the final hour here on our Monday, this 11 o'clock hour. 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All right, some quick messages for you here. Stick around, Joy. On the other side, we'll pick it up with music from Jan Ladislav Dusik, his Sonata number 3 in B-flat major, Trio 1790, performing.
1: 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I'm Amy O'Brien. 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

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All right, continuing now with Polish composer Frédéric Chopin, of course, the Nocturne, number 9 in B-flat major, opus 32, number 1. It's one of two of these nocturnes from Chopin, numbers 9 and 10, as they were published, from 1837, Chopin living from 1810 to 1849, Garrick Olson on the piano.

0: However you wake up, starting the coffee or brewing your tea, watching the sunrise, we'd like to be a part of your morning ritual. 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

Sol y Sombra from George Gates, Frederick Fennell and the Dallas Wind Symphony as we've run out of time on our Monday. 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You've been listening to Weeknights with David. I'm your host, David Sinkes. Thanks so much for being here with me, sharing your time, of course, enjoying this music. We'll do it all again tomorrow, Tuesday, but we'll start at 8, of course, because you want a chance to enjoy from 7 to 8 the Santa Fe Chamber Music Festival broadcast all the way through about August 18th. So we'll pick up at 8. I'll be with you from 8 to midnight with our evening's Masterworks in the 8 and 10 o'clock hours, as always. So join me then. Hey, stay right there. Peter Van de Graaff takes you into your overnight. And as always, start your day off right, 6 a.m., weekday mornings with Tanya Cole. Stay safe, stay healthy, stay listening. Have a great night and a better tomorrow.

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1: My name is Peter Vandegraff. It's my pleasure to bring you some music of Mozart in a little bit. It will be with Arturo Benedetti Michelangeli, piano. And it is the Piano Concerto number 13. Stay tuned for that. Also some Grieg in just a moment or two. One of the violin and piano sonatas. First, though, this for violin and piano by a composer born in North Carolina, a woman who often uses Jewish and environmental subjects for inspiration. And this, her name is Meira Warschauer, and this is her piece called Bracha. It's played by Laura Kobayashi, violin, with Susan Keith Gray, piano.

Title of that piece is Bracha by the American composer Mara Warshauer. And Laura Kobayashi was the violinist, joined by pianist Susan Keith Gray. With another work for violin and piano to follow, and then we'll get to one of the Mozart piano concertos. Edvard Grieg, ever inspired by Norwegian sounds, folk songs, dances, etc., wrote this music in 1865, making it a shorter or an earlier work of his, but it's one of his larger compositions as he specialized in writing miniatures. It's the Violin Sonata No. 1, the first of the three that he composed. Gerald Terek is the violinist, and the pianist is David Hancock.

A recording of the first of the three violin sonatas by the Norwegian composer Edvard Grieg was with Gerald Terek, violin, and David Hancock, piano. A little more by Grieg, arranged for brass, Anitra's Dance, from the Music for Peer Gynt.

Empire Brass and Friends with Anitra's Dance from the music for Peer Gynt of Henrik Ibsen, but music by Edvard Grieg. And now to Mozart's. In 1782, the 26-year-old Mozart was in Vienna, and he was eager to make a great impression on that very powerful musical city. And so he wrote a number of piano concertos. He wrote a collection of three for a subscription concert series, and this is part of that set. It is the piano concerto number 13. One might think that this would be early music of Mozart, but not so much. Here is a performance by Arturo Benedetti Michelangeli with the North German Radio Orchestra, conducted by Kurt Garben, who is known as a pianist as well. Mozart's 13th piano concerto, Kirchhoff 4, 15.

performance by one of the 20th century's great pianists, also something of a recluse. His name, Arturo Benedetti Michelangeli, born in 1920, lived to 1995. Many of his recordings you'll find on performances made in concert, as was the case there. As he was joined by the North German Radio Symphony, Kurt Garben was the conductor. And music by one of history's greatest concerto composers. His name is Mozart. Did you know that if you count up all the concertos of Mozart, he wrote 43. He wrote them for horn, for bassoon. He didn't write any cello concertos. He wrote, of course, a lot of piano concertos and the five violin concertos and other works. That was the piano concerto number 13 in C, Kirchhoff 415, music from 1782 by Mozart. Here's one of the mass propers by early English composer William Byrd, Hartnell's Music, performing.

0: Communion from Mass Propers by William Byrd, one of England's greatest composers. And that performance by the Cardinal's Music, taking us back to 16th and 17th century England.
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0: In just a few minutes, I'm going to bring you a couple of pieces by a composer who was a friend of Haydn and Mozart and Gluck. Her name is Maria Theresia von Paradis, a blind pianist. It's not that Mozart wrote for her, his Piano Concerto No. 18. A couple of pieces for her, for you by her. One of which is called a Sicilienne, a gentle dance in 6/8 or 3/8 time. And before we hear that, this is a Sicilienne by Bach, which originally comes from his Keyboard Concerto No. 2. And this is Simone Dinnerstein with Baroquelin.

the Sicilienne or Siciliano, which is the second movement of the Concerto No. 2, or Keyboard Concerto No. 2, by Johann Sebastian Bach, originally for harpsichord. Played there, though, on the piano by Simona Dinnerstein, who also led the ensemble Baroquelin. Here is a Sicilienne. It's the piece for which composer Maria Theresia von Paradis, Mozart's friend, is best known. Here it is for flute and harp with Jan von Reit and Anneliese Sturm.

Flutist Jan van Reet and harpist Anneliese Storm with that Sicilia and a gentle dance by a woman named Maria Theresia von Paradis, a very talented Austrian pianist, composer, a friend of Mozart. And we have another piece by her. Not much has been recorded. This is called A Remembrance of Fate or Destiny. Erinnerung ans Schicksal is the German title. And it's performed here by the Boulanger Trio.

the Boulanger Trio performing that music by an Austrian composer from Mozart's time, Maria Theresia von Paradis. And she titled that The Remembrance of Destiny. And that brings us to this by Alexander Glazunov, which is a symphonic poem. You'll hear a lot of references to Beethoven's Fifth Symphony, the opening of that work, in this work called The Song of Destiny, as we listen to the Moscow Symphony conducted by Igor Golovchin.

symphonic poem by the Russian composer Alexander Glazunov called The Song of Destiny. Igor Golovchin conducted the Moscow Symphony. Now to Johann Sebastian Bach. And we first hear this Fantasia, which is part of the little notebook for his eldest son, Wilhelm Friedemann Bach, as Bach composed this when that young man was learning to play the keyboard. Here it is performed by Joseph Payne.

and rather unusual sounding instrument, the clavichord. And a Fantasia, the number 10 from the Little Notebook for Wilhelm Friedemann Bach by his father Johann Sebastian Bach. Cellists will forever be grateful to Johann Sebastian Bach for providing them with one of the great collections of solo cello music, the suites. There are six of them in all, and here is the cello suite number 4 in E-flat, as recorded by Antonio Meneses.

cellist Antonio Meneses performing that music of Johann Sebastian Bach, which was forgotten for many, many years, many decades, until it was rediscovered in the early 20th century by Pablo Casals, famously. That was the cello suite number 4 in E-flat of the 6 by Bach. From secular Bach to sacred Bach now, and this is from his cantata number 70, Wachet, Betet, Watch and Pray. We'll hear the concluding chorale with Nicole Mott conducting.

0: A Lutheran hymn tune as set in part of Cantata No. 70 by Johann Sebastian Bach with the Chamber Choir of Europe.
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0: A dance called a Passacaglia, which comes from the opera Scylla et Glaucus by French Baroque composer Jean-Marie Leclerc.

Passacaglia from Scylla et Glaucus by Jean-Marie Leclerc. Peter Van de Graaff speaking. A Beethoven cello sonata will be heard. We have some music right now from an opera by Benjamin Britten called Peter Grimes, the 4C Interludes and Passacaglia. Passacaglia being a variations form, it's much like a chaconne. It's in a triple meter, a continually repeating bass pattern over which variations are played. And that's part of this orchestral, really a suite drawn from Peter Grimes by Benjamin Britten. Michael Stern conducts here the Kansas City Symphony.

pianist Alain Planès and that very little-known piano piece by Erik Satie. Rather strange title, as many of his pieces do. It's called Diva of the Empire. And we go to Beethoven next for a composition that dates from rather late in his career, 1815 music here. He dedicated this to Countess Erdödy, who was a confidant and friend of Beethoven, and an amateur cellist. Beethoven, for which cellists are very grateful, wrote 5 cello sonatas at a time when very few were being composed. Here is Stephen Isserles playing the cello with Robert Levin on the forte piano, so period instruments used here, in this the number 5 cello sonata of Beethoven.

With that performance, we enter the sound world of the time of the creation of that piece. 1815 is the year, and Beethoven was the composer. Of course, he was deaf at the time, so he would not have been able to hear really any of that sound of the forte piano and cello playing together. Stephen Isserlis was the cellist, Robert Levin the forte pianist. Beethoven composed 5 cello sonatas, and that was the last of them, the Opus 102, number 2. This is from The Tempest by Sibelius.

0: Excerpt from the music for Shakespeare's The Tempest by Sibelius, recorded by the Gothenburg Symphony.
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0: Joanne Folletta plays guitar here with Alexis Still and Robert Alemany in this trio by Joseph Kreutzer.

an allegro by Josef Kreutzer of early 19th century Germany. The guitarist, famous as a conductor, was Joan Faletta. Good to have you with me, Peter van de Graaff, with a very famous piece up ahead by Joaquin Rodrigo, the Fantasia para un Gentil Hombre, Fantasy for a Gentleman. Right now, Joan Faletta is the conductor of the Buffalo Philharmonic in the Dances of Galanta by the Hungarian composer Zoltán Kodály.

Joanne Folletta conducting the Buffalo Philharmonic Orchestra, The Dances of Galanta by the Hungarian composer Zoltán Kodály. Now to Spanish music, or Spanish-inspired music. We begin with this by Francisco Tárrega, guitarist, composer, and a prelude. It's played by David Russell.

David Russell played guitar in The Prelude by Francisco Tárrega. Before we listen to a guitar concerto by a Spanish composer named Joaquin Rodrigo, here is the overture to an opera by a Beethoven contemporary, I should say, named Konradin Kreutzer. The opera is called Das Nachtlager, The Night Camp, in Granada, Spain.

Not a lot of Spanish sounds to that music by an early 19th century German composer, Konradin Kreutzer, but it's to an opera based in Spain, in Granada specifically. The Night Camp in Granada is the title of the opera, Das Nachtlager in Granada, by Kreutzer. The overture to it was heard by the Cologne Radio Orchestra, Helmut Froschauer, the conductor. And that brings us to a very famous guitar concerto by Spanish composer Joaquin Rodrigo, The Fantasy for a Gentleman, Eduardo Fernandez guitar with the English Chamber Orchestra.

The Adagio from the Grand Partita for 13 Winds by Mozart. Members of the St. Luke's Orchestra, Sir Charles McCarris, conductor. A little bit later on, I invite you to stay tuned for a Mozart symphony, very dramatic symphony, the Little G Minor, it's called. And that'll be played on period instruments. We have another symphony right now by the American composer Paul Creston, which he called an apotheosis of the two foundations of all music, song and dance. It's the Symphony No. 2 from 1944 by Paul Creston. And the first movement is called the Introduction and Song, and the second is the Interlude and Dance. Here is Theodor Kuchar with the National Symphony Orchestra of Ukraine.

minor symphony, it's known as, by Mozart. That was the Amsterdam Baroque Orchestra, conducted by Ton Koopman, performing on period instruments. Here is a little piano piece by Mozart, written when he was about 8 years old.

0: little piano piece, that's all it's called, by 8-year-old Mozart, recorded there by Lehrer Auerbach.
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0: I'd like to play for you some Schubert overtures, including one for piano that he wrote. First, though, this to the opera Die Freunde von Salamanca, The Friends of Salamanca, Donato Renzetti, the conductor.

That was the Tuscany Orchestra, Donato Renzetti, the conductor, and music by Franz Schubert, Die Freunde von Salamanca Overture. Peter Van de Graaff here, one of the great Russian piano trios awaiting you in a little bit. An overture is something that opens something. That's what the word means in French. However, we're going to hear an overture which opens nothing at all. Franz Schubert composed four different overtures for piano, four hands, and we're going to hear one in F major. It doesn't begin anything. It just simply exists on its own. It's not a transcription even of an orchestral overture. Jarrettal and Andreas Hruthausen performed this overture in F by Schubert.

That's simply called an overture in F by Franz Schubert, not an overture to anything. Jadotal and Andreas Kruthausen performed. This is an overture to something now by Franz Schubert, to probably his best-known opera. He desperately wanted to be a successful opera composer, but was never able to succeed in that genre. But probably his best-known is called Fiera Bras, and here's the overture to that with the Vienna Philharmonic, István Kertész, the conductor.

István Kertész and the Vienna Philharmonic with that overture to the opera Fiera Bras by Franz Schubert. We have one of the great Russian piano trios straight ahead. It's by a composer named Anton Arensky, who was a pupil of Nikolai Rimsky-Korsakov. Let's first hear, though, this little piano piece by Arensky. It's the, let's see, the 9th of 24, opus 36, and this is called Butterfly, played by Anatoly Shelyudyakov.

That is the ninth of 24 pieces, each of them depicting different things, by Anton Ariensky. Anatoly Shelyudyakov played that, and that is A Butterfly. This is one of the great Russian piano trios now. It's by a pupil of Nikolai Rimsky-Korsakov, and apparently the two did not get along that well. It's by Anton Ariensky. Ariensky later became a great teacher himself. He counted among his pupils Alexander Gryachaninov, Reinhold Glier, and also Alexander Scriabin and Sergei Rachmaninov. Quite impressive. This is the piano trio number one and the best known of the two which he wrote. It's played by the Kallikstein-Laredo-Robinson Trio.

We've heard music by the Russian composer Anton Arensky, who lived from 1861 to 1906. He wrote two piano trios, one of them just before he died. That's by far the lesser known. We heard the very famous piano trio number one in D minor with the Kallikstein-Laredo-Robinson trio.

Good morning. I am Tanya Cole, and today is Tuesday. 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But we're starting off with Igor Stravinsky's The Firebird, Round of the Princesses. Pavel Jarvi leads the Cincinnati Symphony Orchestra. It is the 14th day of July.

0: You just heard music from Stravinsky's The Firebird Suite. That was Round of the Princesses, performed by the Cincinnati Orchestra, led by Paavo Järvi. Your music, your station. 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I am Tanya Cole, and today is July the 14th, 2026. The Morning Birds are brought to you by Wild Birds Unlimited, helping you enjoy the symphony of birdsong in your backyard with high-fat and calcium-enriched food for the spring and summer nesting season. 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
3: 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violinist Leonidas Kavakos and pianist Enrico Pace. 42 concerts spotlight 100 artists, including pianist Jeremy Denk, bassist Edgar Meyer, New York Philharmonic principal cellist Carter Bray, guitarist Meng Su, baritones Lucas Meacham and Will Liverman, and the Dover Quartet. Alan Gilbert performs a trio arrangement of Bach's Goldberg Variations, Santa Fe Opera music director Harry Bickett conducts Bach orchestral suites, and baritone Benjamin Apple sings three song cycles by Schubert, plus premieres of five festival commissioned works and the return of the festival's new lecture series, BAM, Insights on the Brain and Music. 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
4: Good morning, New Mexico. Keep your umbrellas handy throughout the afternoon. A chance for scattered thunderstorms and showers into this evening. 85 the high today in Santa Fe, 92 in Albuquerque. Tonight, temperatures dip to 60 degrees in Santa Fe, 66 in Albuquerque. Make sure to avoid flooded roads and stay away from the arroyos. More on your extended forecast on KOAT.com. I'm KOAT 7 forecaster Christiana Ramos with your KOAT Action 7 News forecast for Classical 95.5 KHFM.

0: arrangement of a partita. Actually, a movement from a partita number 2 by Johann Sebastian Bach, arranged by Stephen Lipsett. That was Chaconne in D minor. And Mika Stoltzman played marimba, with Stephen Lipsett leading the members, or some members, I should say, of the Boston Symphony Orchestra and the Boston Modern Orchestra Project. And I am Tanya Cole. I am your host here with you this morning. It is Classical Public Radio. 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Thank you for joining me.
1: Boris Godunov has been crowned Tsar of Russia in a glittering coronation, but his path to power was bloody, and it now haunts him and the future of his country. I'm Lisa Flynn. We're off to London's Royal Opera House for Modest Mussorgsky's dramatic Boris Godunov, with Sir Bryn Terfel in the title role. I hope you'll be listening.
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0: Time for more music now from Haydn. This is his string quartet, opus number 17. Number 5, it's in the key of G major, performed by the Kodály Quartet.

0: A recording by the Kodály Quartet of Haydn's String Quartet, Opus number 17, number 5. And Haydn wrote quite a few string quartets, almost 70. He wrote 68 string quartets, so certainly that was just one of the many. Hey, I'm Tanya Cole. It's 95.5 KHFM. It's time for the weather forecast from KOAT.
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2: Good morning, New Mexico. Keep your umbrellas handy throughout the afternoon. A chance for scattered thunderstorms and showers into this evening. 85 the high today in Santa Fe, 92 in Albuquerque. Tonight, temperatures dip to 60 degrees in Santa Fe, 66 in Albuquerque. Make sure to avoid flooded roads and stay away from the arroyos. More on your extended forecast on KOAT.com. I'm KOAT 7 forecaster Christian Ramos with your KOAT Action 7 News forecast for Classical 95.5 KHFM.
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A serenade in the morning for you by Franz Schubert. The flutist was James Galway, with the piano playing by Philip Moll.

Cavatina from music for The Deer Hunter, the film, the music written by Stanley Myers. John Williams played guitar and conducted the orchestra as well. And again, I'm Tanya Cole. I am your early morning host here at 95.5 KHFM Classical Public Radio. I am glad you're here. I hope you stay. We have more of the music you love. Stay with us.

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3: 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violinist Leonidas Kavakos and pianist Enrico Pace. 42 concerts spotlight 100 artists, including pianist Jeremy Denk, bassist Edgar Meyer, New York Philharmonic principal cellist Carter Bray, guitarist Meng Su, baritones Lucas Meacham and Will Liverman, and the Dover Quartet. Alan Gilbert performs a trio arrangement of Bach's Goldberg Variations, Santa Fe Opera music director Harry Bickett conducts Bach orchestral suites, and baritone Benjamin Apple sings three song cycles by Schubert, plus premieres of five festival commissioned works and the return of the festival's new lecture series, BAM, Insights on the Brain and Music. 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
4: Hello, good morning. Welcome to the 7 a.m. hour of what is officially called Mornings with Tanya. That's me. I'm Tanya Cole. That is more or less the gist of it. I'm your host, but certainly not the only one you are spending your morning with. I don't know who you're at home with or where you are. What about the composers and the conductors and the musicians presenting your class favorites? I think that is a pretty big deal, important part of your morning. 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
2: Good morning, New Mexico. Keep your umbrellas handy throughout the afternoon. A chance for scattered thunderstorms and showers into this evening. 85 the high today in Santa Fe, 92 in Albuquerque. Tonight, temperatures dip to 60 degrees in Santa Fe, 66 in Albuquerque. Make sure to avoid flooded roads and stay away from the arroyos. More on your extended forecast on KOAT.com. I'm KOAT 7 forecaster Christiana Ramos with your KOAT Action 7 News forecast for Classical 95.5 KHFM.
0: Well, lucky us, we get to start the music this hour with Beethoven, a piano sonata. It is number 7 in D major, performed by pianist Richard Good.

0: pianist Richard Good performing music by Beethoven, the piano sonata number 7 in D major. And I am Tanya Cole here with you at your home for classical music in New Mexico. It's 95.5 KHFM. 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And momentarily, we will hear a bassoon concerto written by Vivaldi, and I'm told it's a new addition to our library. Exciting.
1: 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I'm Lisa Simeone.
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You just heard a bassoon concerto in C major, written by Antonio Vivaldi, and the bassoonist was Sergio Azzolini with L'Onda Armonica. And if you like bassoons, there is a bassoon band that will perform this weekend at Rumor Brewing in Cedar Crest. And I think they will perform a variety of musical works from classical to pop. 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

0: You just heard a work, a romance, in fact, in D minor, Opus 62, written by Sir Edward Elgar. And it was played by the Heath Quartet, featuring double bass player Toby Hughes and cellist Sheku Kenna Mason, and arranged by Simon Parkin. And Simon Parkin's publicist, which, you know, it makes sense that they would say something very nice about him, but it's a quote worth hearing, I think. It says, Simon is a supremely sensitive and tasteful arranger, but with the rare gift to convince you that that is how the composer might originally have conceived the music. And he is British. And I am not. I'm Tanya Cole. It's 95.5 KHFM. Here's the weather forecast once again from KT.
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2: Good morning, New Mexico. Keep your umbrellas handy throughout the afternoon. A chance for scattered thunderstorms and showers into this evening. 85 the high today in Santa Fe, 92 in Albuquerque. Tonight, temperatures dip to 60 degrees in Santa Fe, 66 in Albuquerque. Make sure to avoid flooded roads and stay away from the arroyos. 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
6: the story of a Japanese girl who sacrifices her heritage for the American dream only to find tragedy at the hands of an American naval officer. Mozart's The Magic Flute is a fantastical quest to save a princess full of enchanting characters and daring trials. Tchaikovsky's Eugene Onegin tells the story of unbridled passion, devastating heartbreak, and unspoken regret. A new production of Handel's Rodelinda presents a timeless tale of shadowy political intrigue and, ultimately, redemption. And the American premiere of Tobias Picker's Lili Elba, the true story of a Danish painter who became one of the first to undergo gender affirmation surgery nearly a century ago. 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

That was pianist Ju Wong with violinist Randall Goosby performing Fantasy No. 1, written by Florence Price. And Turn of the Opera, it's back this year for 2026 in partnership with the Santa Fe Opera. 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And big congratulations go out to Shirley. 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

A work by Finnish composer Jean Sibelius called Sydämeni laulu, sung by Kantus. It translates to Song of My Heart. Very sweet. Hey, I'm Tanya Cole, and is your classical station 95.5 KHFM. That is where you are tuned. And get ready, your morning Mozart comes up very shortly, beginning the 8 a.m. hour.

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1: Hey, thanks for joining us here on your classical station. I am your host, Tanya Cole, and you are right on time for the morning Mozart. But first, I would like to wish a big happy birthday to Amanda today, as well as a happy birthday to you too, if it is in fact your birthday as well. It's a new moon today. It's a good time for a fresh start, they say, and it will be full at the end of the month. All right, let's hear from Christiana Ramos now about the weather.
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2: Good morning, New Mexico. Keep your umbrellas handy throughout the afternoon. A chance for scattered thunderstorms and showers into this evening. 85 the high today in Santa Fe, 92 in Albuquerque. Tonight, temperatures dip to 60 degrees in Santa Fe, 66 in Albuquerque. Make sure to avoid flooded roads and stay away from the arroyos. More on your extended forecast on KOAT.com. I'm KOAT 7 forecaster Christiana Ramos with your KOAT Action 7 News forecast for Classical 95.5 KHFM.
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4: 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With a preseason gala recital on July 16th, featuring the festival debuts of violinist Leonidas Kavakos and pianist Enrico Pache. 42 concerts spotlight 100 artists, including pianist Jeremy Denk, bassist Edgar Meyer, New York Philharmonic principal cellist Carter Bray, guitarist Meng Su, baritones Lucas Meacham and Will Liverman, and the Dover Quartet. Alan Gilbert performs a trio arrangement of Bach's Goldberg Variations. Santa Fe Opera music director Harry Bickett conducts Bach orchestral suites. And baritone Benjamin Apple sings three song cycles by Schubert. 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
1: In the year 1772, Mozart was back in Salzburg after a second Italian journey and soon to depart on a third. And these travels enabled him to take in musical styles of the places where he went to, like Italy and southern Germany. And ultimately, he used some of what he learned and crafted those things to work in the realities of Salzburg court music making. He wrote several symphonies during this time, 1772. He was only 16. And they have been characterized as concise and practical works that were written quickly and likely intended for any number of court occasions, most likely like concerts or special occasions, or perhaps as repertory pieces for the archbishop's musicians. It has also been said that the Mozart's works were now demonstrating that a 16-year-old composer already knew the public symphonic language of his day and could shape it fluently. Well, we get to hear one of those symphonies. It's in four movements with a fast opening movement, a contrasting slow movement, a minuet and trio, and then the finale. It is Symphony number 21. It's in the key of A major, Kochel 134, and Sir Charles Mackerras leads the Prague Chamber Orchestra. Here is your morning Mozart.

0: Symphony No. 21 in A major, Kürschel 134, performed by the Prague Chamber Orchestra led by Sir Charles Mackerras. And that was your morning Mozart. And I'm your morning host. I'm Tanya Cole, and you are invited to opening nights at the Santa Fe Opera, exclusively right here on KHFM. 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The Santa Fe Opera and KHFM invite you to opening nights at the Santa Fe Opera. Five operas, five Monday nights at 6 p.m. And we start on August the 3rd with Puccini's Madama Butterfly. So please join us right here on 95.5 KHFM and streaming live at khfm.org. And stick around. Coming up, we will hear a concert suite written by Sergei Taneyev.
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You just heard a work written by Sergei Taneyev, a Russian composer, around during the Romantic period. Apparently one of the few composers of the time that claimed, anyway, that he refrained from alcohol and tobacco. That was a concert suite. It was opus number 28. And David Oistrakh played the violin with Nikolai Malko conducting the Philharmonia Orchestra. And we'll follow now with music of the Baroque period, a sonata, number 7 by Dario Castello. And the recording is by Accademia Farnese.

0: Accademia Farnese performing Sonata No. 7 by Italian early Baroque composer Dario Castello. And you know, you can listen to KHFM on any smart speaker. All you have to ask it to do is play classical KHFM. It'll do it. It's smart. All right, we're here at our last weather forecast this morning from KOAT.
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2: Good morning, New Mexico. Keep your umbrellas handy throughout the afternoon. A chance for scattered thunderstorms and showers into this evening. 85 the high today in Santa Fe, 92 in Albuquerque. Tonight, temperatures dip to 60 degrees in Santa Fe.

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4: Would it be weird to take someone else's autobiography and make your own improvements on it? 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

You just heard music by British composer Peter Warlock. That was his pseudonym, actually. And the work was called Capriole Suite. The guitarist Christopher Parkening with Iona Brown leading the Academy of St. Martin in the Fields.

Some old music there, performed by Ensemble Galilée. All anonymous, three different pieces, perhaps named for people. Frère Frappera, Zesda Petite Branda, and La Perrichonne.

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1: George Sell heard this string quartet by Smetana and thought, One might think the nerve of this guy. I mean, the quartet was Veresik Smetana's musical autobiography, and some conductor thought he could make it better? The chutzpah. Thing is, though, it totally works. I'm not saying the orchestrated version is better. It's just its own thing, and it's really good. 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I'm Valerie Kaler. 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
3: Quintessence, a community of singers, presenting its 14th annual Summer Choral Festival concert, featuring the U.S. premiere of Taylor Scott Davis's Requiem. With the Wall Street Journal noting his dreamy vocal lines that overlap and intensify to stunning effect, Taylor Scott Davis has written music for Voces 8, Conspirare, and other international ensembles. This premiere features a festival chorus of over 175 singers and a 40-piece professional orchestra conducted by artistic director Matthew Greer. The festival chamber chorus of high school and college-aged choral scholars will perform music of Jocelyn Hagen, Eric Whitaker, Emily Drum, Marcus Garrett, and Sean Kirchner, and the world premiere of a new piece written for them by Taylor Scott Davis. Sunday, July 19th at the Concert Hall at VSU Cleveland High School in Rio Rancho. The concert is at 3 p.m. with a pre-concert talk with Matthew Greer, Taylor Scott Davis, and KHFM's Alexis Corbin on stage at 2 p.m. Tickets and information at quintessence-abq.com. Quintessence performs the U.S. premiere of Taylor Scott Davis's Requiem.
4: 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I'm Brent Stevens. 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
1: From APM, American Public Media, this is Performance Today. I'm Valerie Kaler, glad to have you along for today's musical adventures and discoveries. We're about to hear from someone you could call a melting pot composer, William Grant Still. He was born in Mississippi in 1895. He studied and or worked with figures as diverse as French avant-garde composer Edgar Varèse and father of the blues W.C. Handy. And somehow, all of that shows up in his music. Here's a romance by William Grant Still with clarinetist Anthony McGill and pianist Myra Huang in Spivey Hall.

0: American composer William Grant Still wrote that music in 1954 for saxophone and orchestra. He eventually condensed the orchestral score into a version for solo piano and sax. And we just heard a version for clarinet and piano, The Romance by William Grant Still. Anthony Miguel played it on clarinet alongside pianist Mai Huang. They gave that concert at Spivey Hall in Morrow, Georgia. Our acquisition of that concert recording made possible by the Walter and Emily Spivey Foundation. Anthony Miguel, principal clarinet in the New York Philharmonic. He also teaches at the Juilliard School in New York City and the Curtis Institute in Philadelphia. And he's artistic director of Juilliard's Music Advancement Program, MAP, the MAP program, providing world-class musical education for young people in New York City, especially for young musicians from backgrounds underrepresented in classical music. One of the great musical personalities and educators of our time, clarinetist Anthony Miguel. In a moment, George Gershwin jazzes us to sleep. 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
1: 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I am performing the role of the Queen of the Night in Mozart's The Magic Flute at Santa Fe Opera this summer. 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
0: Sometimes knowing what you don't know is more important than knowing what you do know. Take, for example, teenage George Gershwin. He knew that he was good at writing catchy tunes, but harmony, filling out the chords and atmospheric structure around those tunes, that felt like a mystery to young George. So he took composition lessons every week for 5 years, and one of his exercises turned into the piece we're about to hear, his Lullaby for Strings. You can almost hear young George Gershwin working on his harmonies, even throwing in some jazzy twists along the way. The Zagreb Quartet gave this performance in their hometown of Zagreb, Croatia, the Lullaby for Strings by George Gershwin.

0: George Gershwin wrote that music as an exercise for a composition class he was taking in his late teens. His friends always enjoyed playing it privately. Gershwin didn't think he'd ever publish the piece or put it out in public, but string players insisted, and now it's out there. The Lullaby by George Gershwin. We heard it from a concert in the big hall of the Journalist Building in Zagreb, Croatia, a performance from the Zagreb Quartet. George Gershwin, yet another composer who left us way too soon. When he was 35 years old, he started to have the sensation of smelling burning rubber. Nobody knew what to make of it, least of all Gershwin himself. At age 38, he started to have blinding headaches. One evening, he suffered a blackout while performing. His friends noticed that Gershwin was having terrible mood swings as well. When he collapsed later that summer, it was too late. He was taken to a hospital, diagnosed with a brain tumor. George Gershwin was 38 years old when he passed away in 1937. That tender, bluesy lullaby of Gershwin's we just heard was written for string quartet. We often hear it performed with a string orchestra. Just ahead, we'll make the leap from string quartet to full orchestra. 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
1: 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She won tickets to see Eugene Onegin this Saturday with Kathleen Rich. And it's not too late to enter to win a pair of tickets to attend one of those opening night performances alongside one of your favorite KHFM hosts. 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And I am Tanya Cole. I am with you here this morning, always for the first hour of Performance Today, and it returns very shortly. Stay with us.
2: 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And Dima Slobodenyuk leads the orchestra in music of Sibelius, including his Symphony No. 2. I'm Jan Weller. That's next in our European concert series. 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
0: Beethoven started to lose his hearing when he was 26 years old. That could be tough for anyone, but imagine what that must have been like for someone so young, so devoted to music. The first symptom was a high-pitched ringing in his ears, to the point where even having a normal conversation was difficult. Beethoven was the most famous composer to lose his hearing, but he's far from the only one. When Czech composer Bedřich Smetana was 50 years old, he had that same ringing in his ears on the way to losing his hearing. That piercing high E played on the violin, Smetana wrote that note into his autobiographical string quartet, a piece he called From My Life. Smetana wrote, I permitted myself this little joke because it was so disastrous for me. The full piece begins with reflections on the energy and happiness of youth, looking for and finding love in life. And in the final movement, Smetana explores what he thought was a real breakthrough, expressing pride in his Czech nationality through music, but it's rudely interrupted by that piercing high note. In 1940, 56 years after Bedřich Smetana died, conductor George Sell turned Smetana's autobiographical string quartet into a piece for full orchestra. Let's hear it from a concert in Katowice, Poland. Andrzej Borejko conducts the Polish National Radio Symphony Orchestra in George Sell's orchestration of From My Life by Bedřich Smetana.

When conductor George Sell heard Bedřich Smetana's autobiographical string quartet From My Life, he thought it deserved a bigger, richer symphonic treatment. The idea, thinking that you can improve on somebody else's autobiography, some kind of nerve, right? But as we just heard, it is pretty dang impressive. Sell pushed Smetana's memoir out of the salon onto the concert stage. The orchestral coloration and the immensity of the sound give a grand cinematic cast to the melodies. Not better, just different, and quite powerful, in my opinion. We heard George Sell's orchestration of From My Life by Smetana, with Andrzej Borejko conducting the Polish National Orchestra in concert in Katowice, Poland.

You know, most of the music we broadcast here on PT is from concert recordings. Highlights from recent performances across the country, around the world. I love that. We get to hear the immediacy of today's classical music scene and that palpable electricity between the performers and the audience. That's really the origin of the name of this program, Performance Today. 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
1: 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Kathleen Rich of Santa Fe will join you for the second half of Performance Today this morning. And I encourage you to stay right here for it. Also, thanks so much for choosing your station this morning. It was the right choice. I'm Tanya Cole, and I will see you on the radio bright and early tomorrow morning with the birds.
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0: Joseph Bologna wrote this piece in Paris in the 1770s, but he was born on the Caribbean island of Guadeloupe. The violinist playing this piece also now lives in Paris and also was born on the island of Guadeloupe. Violinist Romuald Grumbert Barré says he's felt a close connection with the composer ever since discovering his music as a young teenager. From APM, American Public Media, this is Performance Today. I'm Valerie Kaler. On the way this hour, Romuald Grumbert Barré plays the Violin Concerto No. 2 by Joseph Bologna, the Chevalier de Saint-Georges, in concert at the Color of Music Festival.
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3: 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violinist Leonidas Kavakos and pianist Enrico Pace. 42 concerts spotlight 100 artists, including pianist Jeremy Denk, bassist Edgar Meyer, New York Philharmonic principal cellist Carter Bray, guitarist Meng Su, baritones Lucas Meacham and Will Liverman, and the Dover Quartet. Alan Gilbert performs a trio arrangement of Bach's Goldberg Variations. Santa Fe Opera music director Harry Bickett conducts Bach orchestral suites. And baritone Benjamin Apple sings three song cycles by Schubert. Plus, premieres of

0: 5 Festival Commissioned Works, and the return of the festival's new lecture series, BAM, Insights on the Brain and Music. 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
2: Good morning. Happy Tuesday to you all. I'm Kathleen Rich. Very happy to be coming to you from my closet here in Santa Fe. So happy to be back home. We are in the middle of performance today, and let's now return with your host, Valerie Kaler.
1: From APM, American Public Media, this is Performance Today, taking you to concerts around the world. I'm Valerie Kaler. Right now, a concerto by a fellow named Joseph Bologna, the Chevalier de Saint-Georges. We're about to hear a piece he wrote in Paris in the 1770s, played by a violinist of our time who feels a special connection to the composer. Joseph Bologna became the Chevalier de Saint-Georges when he was a grown-up in Paris, but he was born in 1745 on the Caribbean island of Guadeloupe. Romuald Grandbert Barré is a violinist, and he too now lives in Paris and was born on the island of Guadeloupe. He talked about this connection on stage in Charleston, South Carolina.
3: Actually, I went back to Guadeloupe for the first time playing Saint-Georges music when I was a teenager. He's been part of my life since then, and his music is wonderful, and you can tell he was a virtuoso, really.
1: Grandbert Barré says that virtuosity makes Bologna's music challenging, but also downright fun to play. Let's hear him soloing alongside the Color of Music Festival virtuosi and conductor Jean Montes, a concert during the Color of Music Festival in Charleston, South Carolina. This is the Violin Concerto in A Major by Joseph Bologna, Chevalier de Saint-Georges.

0: The Violin Concerto in A Major by Joseph Bologne, Chevalier de Saint-Georges. Music he wrote in Paris in the 1770s. We heard it from a concert during the Color of Music Festival in Charleston, South Carolina. Romuald Grombert-Bolré played solo violin, and conductor Jean Montes led the Color of Music Festival virtuosi. You can hear that concerto performance again on the PT page, where complete audio of all our shows is archived for 30 days after broadcast. 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
6: Franz and Carl Doppler, two brothers, both exceptional flutists. They played with two of the best theater orchestras in Budapest until one day they thought, why not take this show on the road? They performed music they'd written together, and what a sight they were. Older, statelier Franz playing on the right, with his younger, more flamboyant brother Carl to the left, wielding a left-handed flute pointing in the opposite direction. I should probably point out that the flutes they were playing were a bit simpler than the ones we see today, fewer complicated mechanisms. Still, quite a sight to see them side by side playing duets. Bit of a lounge act, they were, but from true virtuosos. That said, their most popular repertoire was light music, performing operas and ballets all day and also composing a few themselves. They knew good music when they found it. So it's no wonder they co-opted some of the best-known music of the day for their own purposes. Fantasies, including popular Hungarian tunes, plus songs from Rossini's Barbara of Seville and Verdi's Rigoletto. Let's hear that Rigoletto fantasy by the Brothers Doppler with flutists Brooke Ferguson and Rebecca Powell Garfield and pianist Audrey Andrist.

Flute players, composers, showmen, brothers Franz and Carl Doppler. They co-wrote that fantasy based on themes from the opera Rigoletto by Giuseppe Verdi. That performance at St. Philip Presbyterian Church in Houston, Texas, featured a few members of ROCO, flutists Brooke Ferguson and Rebecca Powell Garfield, and pianist Audrey Andrist. Thanks to our pals at ROCO for sharing that concert recording with us. If you took a fancy to that fantasy and would like to spend some more time with it, you can. 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
1: The musical term scherzo dates back to the early 17th century. In Italian, scherzo means joke. Composers like Monteverdi originally used it in reference to lighthearted madrigals, sung works with lyrics that could actually be, you know, funny. A century later, Haydn appropriated the scherzo as a short animated movement in his string quartets. Later still, Beethoven made it into a grander form. And then there was Chopin. Chopin released the scherzo from the confines of other compositions, turned it into a work in its own right. His scherzi for piano are full-fledged, tumultuous pieces, no longer in the lighthearted vein of centuries before. He wrote 4 scherzos, all told. The one we're about to hear comes from 1837. Music writer Orrin Howard called the scherzo number 2 big and brawny, filled with magical harmonic coloration and huge pianistic flair. Howard adds, quote, Chopin sets the final pages ablaze with an unbridled passion that is the antithesis of the pale Chopin, whose reputation is based on moon-drenched nocturnes and tender waltzes. Here's a demonstration from pianist Eva Polgar. She's playing the scherzo number 2 in B-flat minor by Frédéric Chopin.

The most popular of the four scherzi by Chopin. Muscular, dramatic, intensely passionate. Eva Polgár played the scherzo number 2 in B-flat minor by Frédéric Chopin. She gave that concert in the Marvin Cole Auditorium at Georgia State University's Perimeter College Clarkston campus in Clarkston, Georgia. Hungarian pianist Eva Polgár says she shares Zoltán Kodály's opinion about music education, namely that it should start 9 months before birth. She says that when you surround a child with classical music from the get-go, quote, they will breathe it in like oxygen for the rest of their life. Pianist Eva Polgár. I do hope you get a chance to check out all the musical goodies at yourclassical.org. 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I'm personally a big fan of the one that started it all, the choral stream. 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
1: 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Coming up in the 11 o'clock hour, I will have dances of Ernest Chausson, music of Joseph Bologne, and music for cello and piano and brass. 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
2: Hello again, I'm Kathleen Rich, and I'm coming to you from my home studios here in Santa Fe, and I hope you're having a lovely

Grant Johannesson on piano with Coq Danse, or A Few Dances of Ernest Chausson. I'm Kathleen Richcage. FM's 10 at 10 series continues this Saturday, July 18th, sponsored by Joel and Beth Scott and the Mind the Gap Fund. Take a deep dive into romantic repertoire of Strauss, Schumann, and Wagner with pianist Natasha Stoyanovska, soprano Katie Dukes-Walker, and Michael Walker on horn. Tune in this Saturday morning, July 18th at 10 a.m. for the next 10 at 10. Now we have excerpts from a ballet, L'Amant Anonyme of Joseph Ballone, performed here by Jean Lamont and Toffle Musique.

0: Jean Lamont and Tafel Music with excerpts from La Main Anonyme of Joseph Bellone. I'm Kathleen Rich. You can reach me at kathleen@khfn.org if you'd like to send an email. I'd love to hear from you. 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
4: Quintessence, a community of singers, presenting its 14th annual Summer Choral Festival concert, featuring the U.S. premiere of Taylor Scott Davis's Requiem. With the Wall Street Journal noting his dreamy vocal lines that overlap and intensify to stunning effect, Taylor Scott Davis has written music for Voces 8, Conspirare, and other international ensembles. This U.S. premiere features a festival chorus of over 175 singers and a 40-piece professional orchestra conducted by artistic director Matthew Greer. The festival chamber chorus of high school and college-aged choral scholars will perform music of Jocelyn Hagen, Eric Whitaker, Emily Drum, Marcus Garrett, and Sean Kirchner, and the world premiere of a new piece written for them by Taylor Scott Davis. Sunday, July 19th at the Concert Hall at VSU Cleveland High School in Rio Rancho. The concert is at 3 p.m. with a pre-concert talk with Matthew Greer, Taylor Scott Davis, and KHFM's Alexis Corbin on stage at 2 p.m. Tickets and information at quintessence-abq.com. Quintessence performs the U.S. premiere of Taylor Scott Davis's Requiem.
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You just heard Elizabeth Moore and Fred Bronstein in a sonata for cello and piano of 20th century American composer Miriam Gideon. I'm Kathleen Rich, and Turn Up the Opera is back for 2026. 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Very excited, Shirley. It's not too late to enter to win a pair of tickets to attend one of the remaining opening night performances alongside one of your favorite KHFM hosts. 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Now we continue with the Toccata of Johann Jakob Froberger, played here by the Empire Brass.

0: The Empire Brass with the Toccata of Johann Jakob Froberger. I'm Kathleen Rich. 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

The Pacifica Quartet in the Capriccio in E minor, Opus 81, number 3 of Felix Mendelssohn. I'm Kathleen Rich. This is Listener Supported, 95.5 KHFM. Coming up in the noon hour, we will have your lunch at the Pops, so stay tuned.

Simon Rattle and the City of Birmingham Symphony Orchestra in the country gardens of Percy Eldridge Granger. I'm Kathleen Rich. Stay tuned. Your Lunch of the Pops is coming up.

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2: Good afternoon. I'm Kathleen Rich, and I'm coming to you from the KHFM studios in my closet here in Santa Fe. Very happy to be back in the land of enchantment. It is 12 o'clock, so let's start your lunch at the Pops, and we'll begin with the theme that Frances Lai composed for the film Love Story, and this is from the original motion picture soundtrack.

From the original motion picture soundtrack, we heard the theme that French composer Francis Ley composed for the film Love Story. I'm Kathleen Rich. 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We now continue with selections from Franz Waxman's score to the film The Silver Chalice, and it's performed here by Richard Mills and the Queensland Symphony Orchestra.

0: Richard Mills and the Queensland Symphony Orchestra in selections from Franz Waxman's score to the 1954 film The Silver Chalice, which was Paul Newman's very first film. I'm Kathleen Rich. You can reach me at kathleen@khfm.org. If you'd like to send an email, I'd love to hear from you. Coming up next, ballet music of Adolphe Adam.
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0: I'm Kathleen Rich, and this is Lunch at the Pops here on Listener Supported 95.5 KHFM. 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

Grant Gershon with the Hollywood Chamber Symphony in Donald Fraser's arrangement of Frank DeVol's song for the TV series The Brady Bunch. But Fraser imagined it in the style of Wolfgang Amadeus Mozart. I'm Kathleen Rich, and we heard the ask for an easier way to donate, and we've answered. 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Now we continue our Lunch at the Pops with, let's see who's next. 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

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I'm Kathleen Rich. 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Coming up in the 1 o'clock hour, we'll have your big one at 1. And today we have the Third Symphony of Carl Reinecke, so stay tuned.

And once again, Grant Gershon and the Hollywood Chamber Symphony, this time featuring the guitarist Scott Tennant in the imagination of Donald Fraser, if Mr. Ed by Jay Livingston had been written in the style of Joaquin Rodrigo.

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1: Hello again, I'm Kathleen Rich. I'm coming to you from my home studios here in Santa Fe. Hope your Monday afternoon is off to a great start. It's now time for your Big One at One. Today we have the Symphony No. 3 in G minor of German composer Karl Reinecke. He finished writing this in 1894, and it would have its premiere at the Leipzig Gewandhaus in February of 1895. It is performed here by Howard Shelley and the Tasmanian Symphony Orchestra. Enjoy.

0: I hope you enjoyed today's presentation of the Big One at One. You just heard Howard Shelley conducting the Tasmanian Symphony Orchestra in the Symphony No. 3 in G minor of Karl Reinecke. This had its premiere in Leipzig in February of 1895. I'm Kathleen Rich. You can reach me at kathleen@khfm.org. 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Coming up next, a symphony of Franz Joseph Haydn.
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3: 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The Santa Fe Opera's 2026 season features Puccini's Madama Butterfly, the story of a Japanese girl who sacrifices her heritage for the American dream only to find tragedy at the hands of an American naval officer. Mozart's The Magic Flute is a fantastical quest to save a princess full of enchanting characters and daring trials. Tchaikovsky's Eugene Onegin tells the story of unbridled passion, devastating heartbreak, and unspoken regret. A new production of Handel's Rodelinda presents a timeless tale of shadowy political intrigue and ultimately redemption. And the American premiere of Tobias Picker's Lili Elba, the true story of a Danish painter who became one of the first to undergo gender affirmation surgery nearly a century ago. Tickets are available at the opera's website, santafeopera.org, or 505-986-5900, Monday through Saturday, 9 a.m. to 5 p.m.
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You just heard Adam Fischer with the Austro-Hungarian Haydn Orchestra in the Symphony No. 5 in A Major of Franz Joseph Haydn, which was completed by 1762. I'm Kathleen Rich. This is Listener Supported, 95.5 KHFM. Coming up in the 2 o'clock hour, we'll have your Oasis, 15 minutes of peaceful music to help you rest and unwind in the middle of your afternoon, so stay tuned.

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0: Good afternoon, I'm Kathleen Rich. I'm coming to you on this Tuesday from my home studios here in Santa Fe. And we're in our 2 o'clock hour, which means it's time for your Oasis. We'll now provide 15 minutes of peaceful music to help you rest and unwind in the middle of your afternoon. Today, we'll begin with a 12th Concert Royal of François Couperin, and we'll close with a suite in D minor of Gaspard Leroux. Enjoy.

0: I hope you feel a little bit more relaxed. That was your Oasis. 15 minutes of peaceful music to help you rest and unwind in the middle of your afternoon. We began with Musica ad Reno in the 12th Concert Royal of François Couperin. And we closed with pianist Daniel Ben-Pienaar in a suite in D minor of Gaspar Leroux. I'm Kathleen Rich. You can reach me at kathleen@khfm.org. If you'd like to send an email, I'd love to hear from you. Up next, opera music of Giuseppe Verdi. 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

Pier Giorgio Morandi and the Hungarian State Opera Orchestra in the overture to Giuseppe Verdi's Nabucco. I'm Kathleen Rich, speaking of opera. Turn Up the Opera is back for 2026. 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And congratulations go out to Shirley, who won tickets to see Eugene Onegin this Saturday night with me. Very excited. It's not too late to enter to win a pair of tickets to attend one of the remaining opening night performances alongside one of your favorite KHFM hosts. 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We continue with Hardy Merton's Poseidon, played here on French horn by J.D. Shaw with Eric Rombach-Kindle and the University of New Mexico Wind Symphony.

0: J.D. Shaw with Eric Rombach Kindle, the University of New Mexico Wind Symphony in Poseidon of modern Dutch composer Hardy Mertens. I'm Kathleen Rich. 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
3: the Santa Fe Opera. The Santa Fe Opera's 2026 season features Puccini's Madama Butterfly, the story of a Japanese girl who sacrifices her heritage for the American dream only to find tragedy at the hands of an American naval officer. Mozart's The Magic Flute is a fantastical quest to save a princess, full of enchanting characters and daring trials. Tchaikovsky's Eugene Onegin tells the story of unbridled passion, devastating heartbreak, and unspoken regret. A new production of Handel's Rodelinda presents a timeless tale of shadowy political intrigue and ultimately redemption. And the American premiere of Tobias Picker's Lili Elba, the true story of a Danish painter who became one of the first to undergo gender affirmation surgery nearly a century ago. Tickets are available at the opera's website, santafeopera.org, or 505-986-5900, Monday through Saturday, 9 a.m. to 5 p.m.
4: 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I am the director of the Levante Institute at Albuquerque Academy. 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

Claudio Abbado and the Berlin Philharmonic in the Rondo, the fourth movement from a serenade in D major, the Posthorn Serenade of Wolfgang Amadeus Mozart. I'm Kathleen Rich. This is Listener Reported, 95.5 KHFM. And with that, my time is almost done. I've enjoyed sharing this day of music with you. I'll be back again tomorrow morning at 10 a.m., but there's more great music on the way. So stay tuned for Alexis Corbin. Have a lovely rest of your day, and thanks for listening.

0: Honor Bilsma and Kenneth Slovak on cello with a Caprice, Opus 11, Number 2 of Adrian Francois Servais. I'm Kathleen Rich. Stay tuned. Alexis Corbin is coming up.
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I'm Alexis Corbin, and coming up, I have works of Tchaikovsky and Karlins and Haydn and Geminiani, but we start with Boccherini's Adagio and Rondo, performed by Tim Hugh and the Scottish Chamber Orchestra. If you're just tuning in, thanks for joining us on this Tuesday, July 14th. It's Bastille Day, 2026.

The Adagio and Rondo of Luigi Boccherini was performed by cellist Tim Hugh, with Anthony Halsted leading the Scottish Chamber Orchestra. And I'm Alexis Corbin, settling in here for another afternoon in the KHFM studios. I'm here with you until 7 o'clock when the Santa Fe Chamber Music Festival broadcasts continue, and then David Sinkis follows at 8. We have music of Tchaikovsky right now, the Coronation March for Alexander III, Eric Kunzel leading the Cincinnati Pops.

0: The coronation march for Alexander III, Eric Kunzel leading the Cincinnati Pops in the music of Tchaikovsky. And I'm Alexis Corbin. Here at KHFM, we are inviting you to celebrate opening nights of the Santa Fe Opera. And what I mean by that is we are the exclusive home of broadcasts of opening nights at the Santa Fe Opera, and they're coming up soon. 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
4: 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violinist Leonidas Kavakos and pianist Enrico Pace. 42 concerts spotlight 100 artists, including pianist Jeremy Denk, bassist Edgar Meyer, New York Philharmonic principal cellist Carter Bray, guitarist Meng Su, baritones Lucas Meacham and Will Liverman, and the Dover Quartet. Alan Gilbert performs a trio arrangement of Bach's Goldberg Variations. 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And baritone Benjamin Apple sings three song cycles by Schubert. 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

Abraham Stockman was the pianist performing the second movement of the Sonata Number 2 of M. William Carlins, or Martin William Carlins, an American composer who was born in 1932 in New York City. He lived until 2005. Well, some of his notable students, as he was also a noted educator, include Augusta Reed Thomas and David Gaines. And he had quite a catalog of music. I could not find this one, but I would love to get my hands on Reflux for solo bass, winds, and percussion. But until I find that, we'll enjoy the piano works of M. William Carlins here at Listener Supported 95.5 KHFM. I'm your host, Alexis Corbin, here with you 3 to 7 Monday through Friday. And if there's something you want to share with me, you could send an email to alexis@khfm.org. We have the Notturno No. 2 now of Joseph Haydn, performed here by the combination of two period instrument ensembles, Mozzafiato, a period wind instrument ensemble, and L'Arcibaldi, a period string instrument ensemble. This is music of Haydn.

Mozzafiato and Larkibudelli performing Notturno No. 2 of Joseph Haydn. Haydn was a classical era composer. I mentioned that two period instrument ensembles were performing his work but I didn't explain what that means. A period instrument ensemble simply means they are playing on instruments that are from the time period in which the piece was composed, or replicas of the instruments from the time period. The ensembles were Mozzafiato and Larkibudelli. Coming up next, we have the ensemble Europa Galante. They're performing the Violin Sonata in A Minor, Opus 4, Number 5, of Francesco Gemignani.

0: The music of Francesco Gemignani, Fabio Biondi, and Europa Galante performing the violin sonata in A minor, Opus 4, number 5. Turn Up the Opera is back for 2026. In partnership with the Santa Fe Opera, KHFM invites you to tailgate with us on opening nights with wine tastings from Vivac Winery. A big congratulations go out to Shirley, who won tickets to see Eugene Onegin this Saturday. Kathleen Rich will be there with her. It is not too late to enter to win a pair of tickets to attend one of the following opening night performances alongside one of your favorite KHFM hosts. 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If you've been saying to yourself, one of these days I'll get up to the Santa Fe Opera, well, maybe one of those days is coming up really soon. Tell you what's coming up very soon in our playlist, and it is the music of Francisco Tárrega. We'll hear Julian Bream with Recuerdos de la Alhambra after this.
1: 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I'm Amy O'Brien. 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
3: the Santa Fe Opera. The Santa Fe Opera's 2026 season features Puccini's Madama Butterfly, the story of a Japanese girl who sacrifices her heritage for the American dream only to find tragedy at the hands of an American officer. Mozart's The Magic Flute is a fantastical quest to save a princess full of enchanting characters and daring trials. Tchaikovsky's Eugene Onegin tells the story of unbridled

0: heartbreak and unspoken regret. A new production of Handel's Rodelinda presents a timeless tale of shadowy political intrigue and ultimately redemption. And the American premiere of Tobias Picker's Lili Elba, the true story of a Danish painter who became one of the first to undergo gender affirmation surgery nearly a century ago. Tickets are available at the opera's website, santafeopera.org, or 505-986-5900, Monday through Saturday, 9 a.m. to 5 p.m.
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2: 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I'm Renata Yazzi, Diné musicologist, pianist, and host of American Classical Voices. 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

Written in December of 1899 on a visit to the Alhambra Palace in Granada, Spain. That was Recuerdos de la Alhambra, a work for guitar composed by Francisco Tárrega, performed there by Julian Bream. On listener supported, 95.5 KHFM, where the 4 o'clock hour starts with your health minute from Johns Hopkins. So stay tuned.

0: From an album entitled Brass Band Music of the American Civil War, that was Thomas Coates' Uncle Tom's Cabin, Douglas Hedwig leading the Coates Brass Band.
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3: People with a history of tobacco smoking are recommended to have screening CT for lung cancer, but many of them choose not to be screened. A new study looks at the ability of a blood test to discern who is at risk and possibly motivate people to get screened. Johns Hopkins Kimmel Cancer Center Director William Nelson explains.
4: These folks came up with a blood-based assay of proteins in the bloodstream. They call it the integral model, 21 proteins that they measure. How well can these predict who might have lung cancer versus not? The problem they were addressing is that if you look at the U.S. Preventive Services Task Force criteria for who should get screened with low-dose CT scan, it's former smokers who are 50 to 80 years old and have at least a 20-pack year smoking history. That misses a third of lung cancer cases.
3: Nelson notes that many people undergo routine blood-based screening currently. At Johns Hopkins, I'm Elizabeth Tracy.
0: I'm Alexis Quinn in the KHFM studios with you, and on this midsummer day, I have a work that invokes the spring to start this hour. It is entitled Spring. It is by Teresa Carreño, and it's performed here by pianist Carmen Rodriguez Peralta.

0: A piece entitled Spring, composed by the virtuoso Venezuelan pianist Teresa Carreño. It was performed by Carmen Rodriguez Peralta. And I'm Alexis Corbin. In just about an hour, I'll be speaking with Patrick Johnson from Rumor Brewing. They're good friends of ours here at KHFM. If you've been to our recent benefit concerts, you'll have seen Rumor Brewing providing beer and wine for us at those events. And it turns out they have a music series ongoing through, well, spring through fall. And so I'm looking forward to talking to Patrick about it in about an hour. Stay tuned for that. Coming up next after the weather, our signature work of the day.
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2: A chance for scattered thunderstorms tonight, low 60 in Santa Fe, 66 in Albuquerque. Thunderstorms and rain chances continue into tomorrow, high 82 Santa Fe, 89 Albuquerque. Lows for Wednesday, 59 Santa Fe, 65 Albuquerque. Head over to our website, KOAT.com, for a full or extended forecast. I'm Simone Garber with your KOAT Action 7 News forecast for Classical 95.5 KHFM.
0: It is time now for today's signature work on this July 14th. On this date in 1901 in London, Gerald Finzi was born. He was born into a Jewish family, his father Italian, his mother German, and with that background, somehow he became one of the most characteristically English of composers. He was also an agnostic who wrote very heartfelt Christian choral music, the enigma that is Gerald Finzi. He is very well known for his bagatelles for clarinet and strings, or actually I should say piano and clarinet was the original composition, but then there's an arrangement for string orchestra and clarinet, an arrangement for string quartet and clarinet, all of them popularly performed. It is five bagatelles, so that's five movements. They are prelude, romance, carol, forlana, and fugetta. And we are going to hear all of them now, performed by Richard Stoltzman on clarinet with the Guildhall String Ensemble on the birthday of Gerald Finzi, born 125 years ago today.

0: The five bagatelles of Gerald Finzi, which we heard on his birthday. He was born on this date, July 14th, in 1901, in London. Richard Stoltzman was the clarinetist, the Guildhall String Ensemble as well, performing Finzi's five bagatelles for clarinet and strings. And I'm Alexis Corbin in the KHFM studios in Albuquerque. Coming up, a trumpet concerto of Johann Baptist Georg Neruda after this.
1: I'm Kerry Frumkin. On our next hour from the Santa Fe Chamber Music Festival, pianist Kirill Gerstein, violinist William Hagen, and the great horn player Stefan Dohr play quintessential music from two very different composers, the masterful horn trio by Brahms and Hommage to Brahms by George Ligeti.
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0: 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Quintessence, a community of singers, presenting its 14th annual Summer Choral Festival concert, featuring the U.S. premiere of Taylor Scott Davis's Requiem. With the Wall Street Journal noting his dreamy vocal lines that overlap and intensify to stunning effect, Taylor Scott Davis' music for Voces 8, Conspirare, and other international ensembles. This U.S. premiere features a festival chorus of over 175 singers and a 40-piece professional orchestra conducted by artistic director Matthew Greer. The festival chamber chorus of high school and college-aged choral scholars will perform music of Jocelyn Hagen, Eric Whitaker, Emily Drum, Marcus Garrett, and Sean Kirchner, and the world premiere of a new piece written for them by Taylor Scott Davis. Sunday, July 19th at the Concert Hall at VSU Cleveland High School in Rio Rancho. The concert is at 3 p.m. with a pre-concert talk with Matthew Greer, Taylor Scott Davis, and KHFM's Alexis Corbin on stage at 2 p.m. Tickets and information at quintessence-abq.com. Quintessence performs the U.S. premiere of Taylor Scott Davis's Requiem.
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0: The piece we're about to hear, a very popular trumpet concerto, was edited and published for modern trumpet by trumpeter David Hickman in 1974. It's a staple in the trumpet repertoire. It was originally composed, though, in the early classical era as a concerto for corno da caccia, or hunting horn. You can find the autographed manuscript in the National Museum in Prague. We will now hear Johann Baptist Georg Neruda's trumpet concerto in E-flat major. Sergei Nakaryakov is the trumpet player here. Hugo Wolf leads the St. Paul Chamber Orchestra.

0: Sergei Nakaryakov was the trumpet player. Hugo Wolf led the St. Paul Chamber Orchestra in the trumpet concerto in E-flat major of Johann Baptist Georg Neruda. On listener support, 95.5. KHFM, I'm Alexis Corbin. And, you know, if you want to really stay in touch with KHFM, find out what we've got going on air, events in the community, maybe win prizes too, you should really sign up for our newsletter. 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Coming up next, the music of Tommaso Albinoni. After the weather.
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2: A chance for scattered thunderstorms tonight. Low 60 in Santa Fe, 66 in Albuquerque. Thunderstorms and rain chances continue into tomorrow.

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The Locatelli Trio performed music of Tommaso Albinoni, an Italian composer of the Baroque era. That was Albinoni's Sonata in B minor, Opus 4, Number 6. Here on KHFM, the 5 o'clock hour starts with music from the stage or the screen. Today, we have music that celebrates a bit of New Mexico history and an event that happened on this date in Fort Sumner in 1881. Stay tuned.

Ettore Angiparizza with the After Theater Tango of Zez Comfrey on 95.5 KHFM, your home for classical music in New Mexico and New Mexico's only full-time dedicated classical station.

0: Eva Polish featured there with Yuri Vinokur and Malcolm Hamilton as the continual harpsichordists. Konstantin Orbelian led the Moscow Chamber Orchestra in music from Act 2, Scene 7 of Handel's Rinaldo. That's an opera that the University of New Mexico Opera Theater staged not too long ago. If you love a Handel opera, the Santa Fe Opera brings you Handel's Rodelinda, which opens on July 25th. You can find information about the whole season at santafeopera.org.
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Good afternoon. Thanks for tuning in on Tuesday, July 14th, 2026, to your home for classical music in New Mexico, 95.5 KHFM. I'm Alexis Corbin, and I welcome you to this afternoon of music. And if you're just tuning in, you're here just in time for showtime. At the top of the 5 o'clock hour, we celebrate music written for the stage or the screen. And today, we also commemorate an event that's a big part of New Mexico history. Something that happened on this date, July 14th in 1881 in Fort Sumner, when a particular 21-year-old had been hiding out even at the Maxwell Ranch in Fort Sumner, walked into a room and said, "Who's that?" in Spanish. Well, who it was Pat Garrett, and he recognized the voice that said, "Who's that?" That was Billy the Kid. It was on this date in 1881 that Billy the Kid, born Henry McCarty, was shot and killed by the Lincoln County Sheriff, Pat Garrett. And so today, for Showtime, we have music written for the ballet stage. Usually it would be the Broadway stage or the screen. But today we have music from Aaron Copland's famous 1938 Billy the Kid ballet, which really did define an orchestral soundtrack of the American West. And in fact, it did appear in a soundtrack, so we still have our usual theme of the movie screen or the Broadway stage, because it was notably used in Spike Lee's He Got Game in 1998. So on this day that Billy the Kid was killed in New Mexico, we have the Billy the Kid suite of Aaron Copland. So we will hear all of these vignettes of Billy's life. We have when, as a 12-year-old boy, he avenged the killing of his own mother in a shootout between drunken cowboys. Later, we have Nights Under the Stars, card games, being hunted by the law, an appropriately percussive gun battle where Billy is captured, his escape from prison, and then finally the posse catching up with him once again, all portrayed in music by Aaron Copland. Michael Tilson Thomas leads the San Francisco Symphony in music from Copland's ballet, Billy the Kid.

0: Michael Tilson Thomas led the San Francisco Symphony in music of Aaron Copland. That was Billy the Kid. And it was today's Showtime selection. Now, we pretty much always have music from the Broadway stage or the screen. But that was the ballet stage, Copland's Billy the Kid, on this commemoration of the date in 1881 when Billy the Kid was shot by Sheriff Pat Garrett in Lincoln County, New Mexico. But I mentioned this before, it's also a work that was used on the silver screen, notably in Spike Lee's 1998 film, He Got Game. Coming up, I speak with Patrick Johnson from Rumor Brewing in Cedar Crest. Stay tuned. First, we check today's weather.
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2: A chance for scattered thunderstorms tonight. Low 60 in Santa Fe, 66 in Albuquerque. Thunderstorms and rain chances continue into tomorrow. High 82 Santa Fe, 89 Albuquerque. Lows for Wednesday, 59 Santa Fe, 65 Albuquerque. 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
3: 19th century Scottish poet William Edmonston Ayton wrote, "Give me but 1 hour of Scotland, let me see it ere I die." 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
6: 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violinist Leonidas Kavakos and pianist Enrico Pace. 42 concerts spotlight 100 artists, including pianist Jeremy Denk, bassist Edgar Meyer, New York Philharmonic principal cellist Carter Bray, guitarist Meng Su, baritones Lucas Meacham and Will Liverman, and the Dover Quartet. Alan Gilbert performs a trio arrangement of Bach's Goldberg Variations. 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And baritone Benjamin Apple sings 3 song cycles by Schubert. 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
0: 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Welcome.
8: Hi.
0: Rumor is not just a brewery. You have a full menu with pizza and salads and sandwiches and more. But I think what's really unusual is your outdoor spaces. Can you describe the space you have up there?
8: Yeah. So first of all, we're just outside of Albuquerque. We're about 20 minutes from the Big Eye. And we have a really beautiful property next to the City of Albuquerque open space. So you can park in our lot and go for a trail hike in the beautiful East Mountains. Our beer garden, we've got somewhere in the neighborhood of 14 trees that are all growing, and we recently planted them, so they're still small, but we've got lots of plants and flowers and vines, and it's a beautiful, growing, vibrant atmosphere.
0: And you regularly host music events at Rumor. Is it every Sunday, spring through fall?
8: We have a stage, we call it Mountain Stage, where we have weekly events on Sunday afternoon, typically, and sometimes we have larger events, usually coincident with a holiday or holiday weekend.
0: And these are non-ticketed events.
8: Yes.
0: So coming up on July 19th, you have a unique local ensemble, the Bosky Bassoon Band. What can you tell me about how they came to be on your series?
8: Yeah, we discovered the Bosky Bassoon group through some friends. They're a very unique group of enthusiasts to professional bassoonists and usually feature between 5 and up to 20 bassoons of different types. And I'm really excited. we're trying to diversify our musical selection at the brewery to include other events that you may not normally see. So this is the start of that, and we hope to feature more.
0: So if there are local musicians listening right now, chamber musicians, somebody like that who wants to get involved, can they submit information to you for consideration?
8: Yeah, they can reach out to us through our website if you click on Music and Events, and we'd love to feature more and more different styles of music and different maybe obscure or interesting or unique instruments themselves.
0: And did I also see somewhat recently you created a big play space as well?
8: Yeah, we're expanding our beer garden to feature like a play yard for yard games, and we'll have a little kids corner, and I'm trying to figure out how to build a outdoor ping pong table and stuff like that. So if you come up here, there's plenty to do and plenty to listen to.
0: And just so there's just more and more on the horizon, if people want to see what's next on the series or check out what's going on, it's rumorbrewing.com. And on Sunday, July 19th, the Bosky Bassoon Band performs at Rumor Brewing in Cedar Crest from 5 to 7 p.m. And all the information is at rumorbrewing.com. Patrick Johnson, thank you so much for coming in to talk about the space and about this concert series.
8: Yeah, thanks so much.
0: And to get a feel for the sound of bassoons playing together, we'll have Danielle Damiano and Richard Galler performing the Sonata, Kürschel 292 of Wolfgang Amadeus Mozart.

0: the duo of Daniel Damiano and Richard Galler performing a work for bassoons, actually originally composed for bassoon and cello, but that was a sonata composed by Wolfgang Amadeus Mozart and performed by two bassoons. Coming up this weekend from 5 to 7 on Sunday, the Bosky Bassoon Band plays at Rumor Brewing in Cedar Crest, and I want to thank Patrick Johnson for coming in to talk to me about it. They have live music every Sunday until the weather turns too cold. So throughout the fall, you can find information at rumorbrewing.com. Coming up next, music Push da Baroque. That's the ensemble performing Kalam, a work of anonymous origin. It's right after the weather.
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2: A chance for scattered thunderstorms tonight. Low 60 in Santa Fe, 66 in Albuquerque. Thunderstorms and rain chances continue into tomorrow. High 82 Santa Fe, 89 Albuquerque. Lows for Wednesday, 59 Santa Fe, 65 Albuquerque. 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

You've been listening to the ensemble Pusht a Barok with Kalam, a work of anonymous origin. Pusht a Barok is an ensemble that connects traditional Cape Breton music with its roots in the Baroque era. I'm Alexis Corbin, and coming up, it's the Symphony Hour at 6 with a work, a full-length work by Benjamin Britten, so stay tuned.

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1: 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I'm your host, Alexis Corbin, here with you until 7 o'clock when the Santa Fe Chamber Music broadcasts return. They are each Tuesday night, 7 p.m. through August 18th, by the way. But right now it's time for our full-length masterwork of this hour. And today it is Benjamin Britten's Spring Symphony, his Opus 44, which was commissioned by Serge Koussevetsky, the conductor of the Boston Symphony Orchestra. But they weren't the ones who premiered the work. It was actually premiered on this date, July 14th, in 1949 at the Holland Festival. Now, Benjamin Britten would describe this symphony as not only dealing with spring itself, but with the progress of winter to spring and the reawakening of earth and of life. And the form, he would say, was in the traditional four-movement shape of a symphony, but with the movements divided into shorter sections bound together by a similar mood or point of view. So that makes it look like there are a lot of movements in the Spring Symphony. But part one takes the form of Introduction, The Merry Cuckoo, Spring, The Sweet Spring, and The Driving Boy. And The Morning Star, that's all part one. Then part two is Welcome, Maids of Honor, Waters Above, Out on the Lawn, I Lie in Bed,